Well, good morning, Gavin here, and whatever today holds for you, we're glad you've chosen to start your day with us. Grab your coffee, enjoy your breakfast, and take a few moments to connect with God before the business begins. A good start can make all the difference. We've got uplifting music and positive encouragement coming your way right here.

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1: In stories making news, the United States will increase tariffs on Australian goods to 12.5% over claims dozens of countries failed to take action against forced labour. In a statement, the US Trade Ambassador says the action is intended to improve the welfare of workers across the globe, placing the new charge on 60 countries. We are being warned to be prepared to face a double whammy of petrol price hikes and an almost certain interest rate hike. The price of unleaded at some stations has already surged to $2 a litre as the Iran-US war escalates. Pauline Hanson is urging the coalition to partner with One Nation to draft new counter-terrorism laws. The One Nation leader wrote to the opposition leader Angus Taylor following revelations that 13 Australian men with links to ISIS could soon attempt to come home. To sport, and in the NRL, the Titans are bracing for a fiery Dragons outfit on Sunday afternoon. St George Illawarra are desperate for a win to avoid the joint venture's first ever wooden spoon. That's the news and sport headlines. More details soon.

0: Here's a simple recipe for a better morning. I love this recipe. A good coffee, a nourishing breakfast, some uplifting music, and a few moments spent with God. Hi, you're joining Gavin here this morning as we start your day and we do it together. It might sound simple, but those little habits can have a big impact on your day. 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

0: Good morning. There's something special about the first moments of the day. Before the distractions arrive, before the demands begin, we have an opportunity to set our hearts in the right direction. So let's start this day with gratitude, faith, and expectation.
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0: There's a great deal of pain in our world. War, human slavery, abuse, death, broken relationships, ill health, unemployment. There is global and personal misery all around us. However, this is not how God planned our world to be. In Psalm 85, it speaks of a place where love and faithfulness meet together, righteousness and peace kiss each other. What a beautiful image of a hopeful world. I can't say I know exactly what it would be like to live in that kind of world. However, I do see glimpses of it every day. A teenager holds a child's hand as they walk home from school. A groom cries tears of joy as his bride walks down the aisle. And a group of friends laugh heartily around a table. We may not live in a world where love and faithfulness occurs all the time, but we do have the choice to make it happen and to rejoice when it does. I'm Linda Bailey from dailydevotions.com.au.
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1: Good morning. I'm Gavin Brett, and thank you for starting your day with me. I just want to share something with you about what I find very refreshing of a morning, and that's seeing the sunrise. Especially in our property, we have this magic view over the valley behind us, and I love seeing the sun rise. And it reminds me, it's a godly reminder, that life keeps moving forward. Whatever yesterday might have looked like, today is a new day. It's a fresh day, and it's full of fresh opportunities and fresh grace.
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1: There's a great deal of pain in our world. War, human slavery, abuse, death, broken relationships, ill health, unemployment. There is global and personal misery all around us. However, this is not how God planned our world to be. In Psalm 85, it speaks of a place where love and faithfulness meet together, righteousness and peace kiss each other. What a beautiful image of a hopeful world. I can't say I know exactly what it would be like to live in that kind of world. However, I do see glimpses of it every day. A teenager holds a child's hand as they walk home from school. A groom cries tears of joy as his bride walks down the aisle. And a group of friends laugh heartily around a table. We may not live in a world where love and faithfulness occurs all the time, but we do have the choice to make it happen and to rejoice when it does. I'm Linda Bailey from dailydevotions.com.au.
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1: In stories making news, the United States will increase tariffs on Australian goods to 12.5% over claims dozens of countries failed to take action against forced labour. In a statement, the US trade ambassador says the action is intended to improve the welfare of workers across the globe, placing the new charge on 60 countries. We are being warned to be prepared to face a double whammy of petrol price hikes and an almost certain interest rate hike. The price of unleaded at some stations has already surged to $2 a litre as the Iran-US war escalates. Pauline Hanson is urging the coalition to partner with One Nation to draft new counter-terrorism laws. The One Nation leader wrote to the opposition leader Angus Taylor following revelations that 13 Australian men with links to ISIS could soon attempt to come home. To sport, and in the NRL, the Titans are bracing for a fiery Dragons outfit on Sunday afternoon. St George Illawarra are desperate for a win to avoid the joint venture's first ever wooden spoon. That's the news and sport headlines. More details soon.

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1: Good morning and welcome to breakfast. I'm Gavin Brett and it's great to have you company. As we spend the morning together, let's fill our minds with things that build faith, bring hope and encourage our hearts.
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3: It's a phrase that's been intriguing me lately and how it's a contradiction in terms. Peace of mind. You hear it in advertisements. This will give you peace of mind. When you actually begin to be aware of what your mind does, it's pretty shocking because it's anything but peaceful. Doesn't stay still for more than a couple of seconds. Just walk down the street and be aware. I mean, your mind's going just like that. There's judgments about how people look, who they are. I mean, it just never lets up. One of the promises Jesus gave was that he would give a very different kind of peace. How'd you like 5 minutes worth? He also said the same amount of judgment we dish out is what will come screaming back at us. The sad part is, most of what goes on in our heads doesn't change a thing. If you really look at it and take judgment and worry about things past and future out of the equation, most of our mind's activity would simply evaporate. That'd make room for some peace, wouldn't it? The things Jesus said were extraordinary then, and they still are. Grab a New Testament soon and have a read.
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0: 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Thanks for letting me be part of your breakfast and your day. 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
1: How do we get wisdom? Well, according to James 1:5, it takes prayer. Hello, this is Chuck Swindoll. God promises to give wisdom to us in abundance. It's essential, however, that we ask Him for it. But praying is just one part of the process in gaining wisdom. Getting wisdom is also the result of mutual effort. It's a matter of working together with God. You see, God doesn't deliver wisdom at our door like the morning paper. It doesn't come in the box like the mail, and it doesn't come easily. So, roll up your sleeves and get at it. Pray expectantly.
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2: In stories making news, the United States will increase tariffs on Australian goods to 12.5% over claims dozens of countries failed to take action against forced labour. In a statement, the US Trade Ambassador says the action is intended to improve the welfare of workers across the globe, placing the new charge on 60 countries. We are being warned to be prepared to face a double whammy of petrol price hikes and an almost certain interest rate hike. The price of unleaded at some stations has already surged to $2 a litre as the Iran-US war escalates. Pauline Hanson is urging the coalition to partner with One Nation to draft new counter-terrorism laws. The One Nation leader wrote to the opposition leader Angus Taylor following revelations that 13 Australian men with links to ISIS could soon attempt to come home. To sport, and in the NRL, the Titans are bracing for a fiery Dragons outfit on Sunday afternoon. St George Illawarra are desperate for a win to avoid the joint venture's first ever wooden spoon. That's the news and sport headlines. More details soon.

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1: Ever been afraid of your present reality and where you're headed? I'm Danny Sinnott with Another Brave to Go. I heard a story recently about a businessman who was on a plane and he noticed a little girl across the aisle sitting cross-legged and quietly colouring in her colouring book. Suddenly, mid-flight, the plane hit severe turbulence and the cabin went into a shuddering panic. The seatbelt sign dinged and the cabin crew bustled about the cabin as they made their way back to buckle their safety seats. And people looked at each other with dread, everyone except the little girl. She sat in peace, cross-legged, and continued colouring without a care in the world. The businessman watched her peace in amazement while fearing for his own life. The plane landed safely and the passengers disembarked, but the businessman wanted to know how the little girl held her peace. So he approached her and asked, "Hey, I noticed when the plane got really bumpy that you weren't even scared at all. You just kept right on colouring." And she replied, "I don't need to be scared. My dad's the pilot, you know." She was confident because she trusted that her dad was in control. Philippians chapter 4 verses 6 to 7 says, "Do not be anxious about anything, but in every situation, by prayer and petition, with thanksgiving, present your requests to God. And the peace of God, which transcends all understanding, will guard your hearts and minds in Christ Jesus." For more resources, podcasts and videos on Doing Life Together, head on over to our website, braveenough.org.
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2: I'm a marriage junkie. G'day, this is Warwick Marsh from Dads for Kids. A marriage junkie is someone who is addicted to having a better marriage. It all started on a Saturday afternoon on November 29th, 1975. I made some vows that day and so did my wife. The minister asked me, will you love her, comfort her, honour and keep her and be faithful to her as long as you both live? I replied, I will. We said to each other, we acknowledge our responsibilities to each other and to society. As we are united in marriage before God, we commit ourselves to be faithful and to live in love and peace with each other and with all people. Of course, loving is easier said than done. The hardest part is to put it into practice. That's why I'm a marriage junkie. I'm always learning. Pull out your marriage vows and read them aloud to yourself. Ask the question, why did I say those words and what do they mean today? For more ideas and having a great marriage, go to fatherhood.org.au.
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It was just two lovers sitting in the car, listening to Blonde, falling for each other. Pink and orange skies, feeling super childish. No Donald Glover. Missed call from my mother.

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0: I hope your day is going well. Peter Anderson here with you. You know, one of the first Bible verses that I learnt is from 1 Peter chapter 5, verse 7. Cast all your anxiety on him because he cares for you. No matter what you're going through today, God can handle whatever you throw his way.
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2: Hi, I'm Bernie Diamond. This morning, my wife tried to poison me. Well, almost. I was working in my study, as I often am in the morning. She brought me in a cup of coffee and an English muffin, as she often does, bless her. The muffin, well, it had tomato on it, and I took a bite and just about fell off my chair, because under the tomato, there was some smoked oysters left over from last night. Well, she said, there was nothing else in the fridge. It's shopping morning. Oysters at 6:30 in the morning. Ugh! Things aren't always what we expect, you know. You can tart them up on the surface, but you take a bite and ugh! As a society, try as we may to dress up some issues, at the end of the day, they still taste bad. That's because oysters are still oysters at 6:30 in the morning. Jesus has this amazing knack of cutting right to the heart of issues, calling a spade or an oyster. Jesus.
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1: In Jeremiah 3, verses 12 to 15, this is what God says. O Israel, my faithless people, come home to me again, for I am merciful. I will not be angry with you forever. Only acknowledge your guilt. Admit that you rebelled against the Lord your God by worshipping idols under every green tree. Confess that you refused to listen to my voice. I, the Lord, have spoken. So return home, you wayward children, says the Lord, and I will give you shepherds after my own heart, who will guide you with knowledge and understanding. Out of this passage comes the question, if I might be the Israel of this passage, is Jesus calling me to return home? Have a read of Jeremiah chapter 3, 12 to 15 for yourself.
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0: taking you through your day here on your favourite radio station. And remember, even though there are plenty of scary things happening in the world, because of Jesus, there is always good and there is always hope.
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1: I've got a special book at home. You see, in the 1930s, my uncle went off to war, the Spanish Civil War. And while he was there, he had his hand blown off. When he got back home, he wrote a book of poems. And the one time that I met him, the only time, he gave me a copy. And what makes the book amazing is that it's his story. There's another book. In fact, the most important book in the world, the Bible. And it tells the story of how Jesus went off to war for you and me, and of the sacrifice that he made so that we might be with him forever. And what makes it the most amazing book of all is not only that it's God's story, but that you're a big part of it. He did it for you and for me, so give thanks that you can be part of God's story today and for all eternity.
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1: Travelling through Cataract, Albert and Picton Road, getting a good run in both directions. Through the Mount Ousley Interchange, ongoing works on the M1 between Mount Ousley Road and Memorial Drive. Just watch out with single lane closures and speed drops, both directions travelling through the work zone. And travel time looking all good northbound on the M1 from Cataract towards Heathcote and Sydney, taking 23 minutes. The census is coming this August. You'll get instructions soon on what to do. In the census, every answer matters, authorised by the Australian Bureau of Statistics, Canberra. 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
1: I love a clean bench in my kitchen. My daughter, however, leaves dirty dishes on the bench all the time. I tried everything to get her to keep the bench clean, but nothing seemed to work. Finally, after all the nagging and all the arguing, I decided that if she left dirty dishes on the bench, I would put them in her bedroom. I shared this idea with her and we agreed that's what would happen. The next time I found her dishes on the bench, I picked them up and calmly put them in her bedroom. Well, the following morning, all her dishes were found either washed or in the dishwasher. My kitchen bench is finally clean and I've never had to ask her to do it again. If we have something unresolved in our relationships, it can be hard to move on. The argument or disagreement constantly replays in our mind until we resolve the issue or we forgive the other person. Jesus was very clear about forgiving others. He explained how limitless God's forgiveness is when he said to forgive. Not 7 times, but 70 times 7. We should always strive to act just like this. Forgiveness means we live with the freedom God offers us. Forgiving others releases us from anger and hurt so we can move on. I'm Linda Bailey from dailydevotions.com.au.
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1: Good afternoon. In stories making news, an additional $4.6 billion of taxpayer funding is being promised for the AUKUS defence program. The funds will be used to develop the shipyards in Adelaide who help manufacture nuclear submarines. Queensland has detected the state's first case of the deadly H5 bird flu after a deceased migratory bird found on Moreton Island returned a positive result. The petrel will undergo further lab testing. Google has been hit with a $1.45 billion fine by the European Union for breaching digital competition laws. The tech giant was found to unfairly favour its own search results for shopping and hotels while restricting rival offers on its app store. And in sport, Aussie golfer Lucas Herbert has continued his great form from the British Open, leading after the opening round of LIV Golf UK. He broke the course record with an 11-under par 61 to lead Bryson DeChambeau by 3 shots. I'm Gareth Stafford, and those are the latest news and sport headlines.
2: 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Traffic update.
3: On the M1, it's slowing in both directions at Northcliff Drive into Berkeley. Very busy. And again on the brakes northbound from Five Islands Road towards Fig Tree. Through Mount Uzi Interchange, ongoing works on the M1 between Mount Uzi Road and Memorial Drive with single lane closures and speed drops. Both directions travelling through the worksite. KFC's new lunchtime Boxville range packs an unreasonable amount of chicken into mouth-watering $5, $10 and $15 boxes. Until 2 p.m, pickup only, not everywhere and not forever, no swaps. Station sponsor, this is Brooke with the latest up-to-date Pulse 94.1 traffic.

0: It's Ray Kington here, some great songs and a greater purpose too. That's what we're all about. 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
2: It makes your blood boil, doesn't it? I mean, it really does, quite literally. Anger. I got really cheesed off at home one day, went back inside and took my blood pressure, just for interest's sake, and it was through the roof. Jesus had a bit of a challenge once. He went to the temple and it looked like a cross between a garage sale and a swap meet. He was livid. I mean, seriously ticked off. His dad's house was full of birds and bird poo. It was a mess. So he got some rope, made a whip, and whipped up a storm. Someone said that we get angry when we lose something or fear we're about to lose something. And maybe it's true. What about Jesus then? Well, he was angry about the lack of respect, and he dealt with it there and then. In the scripture, it talks about not staying angry after the sun's gone down. In other words, get it out, get it finished. Pretty liberating. Jesus was a real person with real emotions, and we're the ones he came to make friends with.
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1: A busy run on the M1 this afternoon out of Kirriville, southbound into Fig Tree. It's slowing again from Unidera into Berkeley and into Kanahooka. Quite busy. Dapto, Princes Highway, slowing up both directions at Bong Bong Road. And the Princes Highway is steady run southbound from the Oak Flats into Berry, taking 25 minutes. Oz Alert, Australia's new emergency messaging system, will send a test alert to compatible mobile devices around 2 p.m. on Monday, 27 July. If you receive one, you don't need to do anything as it's just a test authorised by the Australian Government, Canberra. 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
2: Hello, it is Ray Kington with you. 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
1: Politics, it can be a grubby game. People scoring points off one another just to be on top of the heap, to be in control. Now, they're not all like that. But sometimes people want to win, no matter what the cost. Just as well you and I aren't like that. Yeah, right. Jesus was listening to some men arguing about which one of them was the greatest. Obviously, this is not a new problem. And he said, look, the greatest among you will be the servant of all. Now, that sounds a bit screwy until you ask yourself, who's the most influential person in my life? Is it someone who loved me when I was hard to love? Who cared for me when nobody else would? Who covered for me? Who made me look good? Who spoke up for me when I wasn't there to defend myself? Maybe Jesus has a point. Maybe greatness isn't so much about winning. Maybe our greatness is something that grows quietly and surely in the hearts of the people around us. I'm Bernie Diamond.
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1: Good afternoon. In stories making news, Chinese diplomats at Labor's national conference in Adelaide have left after complaining about the presence of Taiwanese officials. It's not clear if the delegation's departure is in protest or if the group always intended to leave by today. Data shows Australians are taking mixed views on defence as global uncertainty grows. 44% of respondents to a YouGov poll believe the country is spending too little on its military, with many favouring cuts to public services over tax hikes to fund an increase. The country's medical watchdog has issued product warnings about the risk of blindness linked to products like Ozempic. GLP-1 and diabetes medications can cause a rare eye condition that affects blood flow to the optic nerve. And in sport, Cats veteran Patrick Dangerfield has signed on for his 20th AFL season. The Geelong captain will play on in 2027 and push towards the 400-game mark. I'm Gareth Stafford, and those are the latest news and sport headlines.
2: 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Traffic update.
3: On the M1, it's a stucked-up run through Unanderra northbound from Five Islands Road into Fig Tree. Also slowing southbound from Northcliffe Drive out of Berkeley, very busy. Dapto, bumper-to-bumper both ways at Bong Bong Road on the Princes Highway. And through Black Bart, it's slowing New Lake Entrance Road past Pioneer Drive towards the Oak Flats Interchange. For children, fighting cancer is one thing. 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

0: It's Ray Kington with you. I hope you're spending the afternoon well. Hope you've had a great day as we roll through with the drive time and plenty of great music to keep you company and some wonderful messages as well.
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2: We all want the best for our kids. What if I told you there was a well-researched program that could change your kid's life? It can increase the average life expectancy of your children by 8 years, reduce the child's use and risk of alcohol, drugs and tobacco. It can dramatically lower the risk of suicide and help rebound from depression 70% faster. It'll reduce the risk for committing a crime, provide them with a lifelong moral compass and provide children with a caring extended family. Interested? Well, according to Barna Research Group, the program is called Active Church Participation. Many people think church is irrelevant and boring, but many churches are thriving and many lives are being impacted. Maybe it's time you got involved in a healthy Bible-based church. And instead of just being a spectator, maybe it's time to be a participator. I'm Matt Prater. For more, go to historymakers.tv.
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1: Travel time on the M1 northbound from Cataract towards Heathcote and Sydney taking 23 minutes. The Mount Uzi interchange ongoing works on the M1 between Mount Uzi Road and Memorial Drive has single lane closures and speed drops travelling through the site. Into Wilton, a bit of eastbound pressure on Picton Road approaching the Cube. However, from there, it's all clear southbound into the Southern Highlands. KFC's new lunchtime box for range packs an unreasonable amount of chicken into mouth. Watering $5, $10 and $15 boxes until 2 p.m. pickup only, not everywhere and not forever, no swaps. 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
2: 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It's Ray Kington with you this afternoon. Terrific to have you along.

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1: The American Declaration of Independence starts with these words. We hold these truths to be self-evident, that all men are created equal, endowed by their Creator with certain unalienable rights, life, liberty, and the pursuit of happiness. The human rights referenced here by Abraham Lincoln were actually not self-evident in the ancient world. This new and radical idea came to us from the opening chapters of Genesis. The idea is that all people, male and female, were made in the image of God and all were equally valued by Him. This means that nobody is too young or too old, too black or too white, too poor or too rich, too sick or too disabled to be accepted in God's eyes. From this understanding came things like the right to a fair trial, humane treatment of prisoners in wartime, care for the unborn, and quality of life for the weak and elderly. God's principles shaped our Western constitutions and should inspire our behaviour now. All are valuable in God's eyes. Whether our society recognises it or not, God calls us to preserve human rights and help others in their own pursuit of life, liberty, and happiness. You're listening to Tanya Harris of GodConversations.com.
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Here we are for the drive home. It's Ray Kington keeping you company, sitting in the studio playing this great music and keeping an eye on what's going on around the world as well as we continue with those hits now.

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2: Good afternoon. In stories making news, Labor members have pushed the party to adopt a stronger stance on gambling reforms. Debate on the issue has been among the most passionate at Labor's national conference in Adelaide. A seabird washed up on Moreton Island has returned a suspected positive result for H5 bird flu. The dead petrel is the state's first suspected case since the disease landed on Australian shores. It's now undergoing further testing at the CSIRO's Australian Centre for Disease. Victorian Premier Jacinta Allen is preparing to overhaul a council rate cap designed to protect homeowners from runaway rates. The Herald Sun is reporting Labor insiders claim it's a move to save her leadership by winning over support from MPs aligned with the Australian Services Union. And in sport, Jessica Fox has won her third gold medal at the Canoe Slalom World Championships in Oklahoma. She's taken out the K1 final, her fifth world title in that event. I'm Gareth Stafford, and those are the latest news and sport headlines.
0: 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Traffic update.
3: Travel time picked at road westbound from Cataract to Wilton will take you 25 minutes. The Hume Motorway getting a good run through Douglas Park southbound towards the Southern Highlands, no problems. The M1 through Catahoula still stacked up northbound into Berkeley and up into Fig Tree, very busy. Oz Alert, Australia's new emergency messaging system, will send a test alert to compatible mobile devices around 2 p.m. on Monday, 27 July. If you receive one, you don't need to do anything as it's just a test authorised by the Australian Government to Canberra. 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
2: 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My friend, give it a rest. 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
1: Traffic update.
2: Travel time, Picton Road westbound from Cataract to Wilton will take you 25 minutes. The Hume Motorway getting a good run through Douglas Park southbound towards the Southern Highlands, no problems. The M1 through Catahoula still stacked up northbound into Berkeley and up into Figtree, very busy. Oz Alert, Australia's new emergency messaging system, will send a test alert to compatible mobile devices around 2 p.m. on Monday, 27 July. If you receive one, you don't need to do anything as it's just a test authorised by the Australian Government to Canberra. 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
1: Someone recently told me the definition of stupidity is doing the same thing over and over but expecting a different result. I have to admit, according to that definition, I've acted quite stupidly before. Change can be hard. Even when we want a different result, we hope for some magical solution that means we get what we want without having to change a thing. I want to eat chocolate all day, but not gain weight. I want to have the best marriage, but do whatever I want. The Bible's full of wisdom of how we can live our lives better, because often we need a push in the right direction. It's easier for other people to see how we need to change than it is for us to see it ourselves. That's why it's important to have healthy, honest conversations with people we trust and who love us. They can prompt us to make a significant difference in our lives and therefore a difference in the world. Don't shy away from those kinds of honest conversations. I'm Linda Bailey from dailydevotions.com.au.
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2: Travel time, Picton Road westbound from Cataract to Wilton will take you 25 minutes. The Hume Motorway getting a good run through Douglas Park southbound towards the Southern Highlands, no problems. The M1 through Catahooka still stacked up northbound into Berkeley and up into Figtree, very busy. Oz Alert, Australia's new emergency messaging system, will send a test alert to compatible mobile devices around 2 p.m. on Monday, 27 July. If you receive one, you don't need to do anything as it's just a test authorised by the Australian Government to Canberra. 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
3: Have you ever thought about Judgment Day? That day when we'll stand before Jesus and give an account for our lives, as mentioned in 2 Corinthians 5:10? I have. In fact, I find it quite motivating. I know it's a bit of a strange way to start a discussion on finances, but this is relevant. So what do you think it'll be like? What do you think it'll be like when we face Jesus? You may have watched the movie Schindler's List. It's an American epic historical drama film directed and co-produced by Steven Spielberg, based on the novel Schindler's Ark by Thomas Keneally, who happens to be an Australian novelist. The film is centred around the life of Oskar Schindler, a German businessman who saved the lives of more than 1,000 mostly Polish Jewish refugees during the Holocaust. Liam Neeson stars as Schindler and does a fantastic job of it. If you haven't seen it, then I'd highly recommend it. Now don't worry, I'm not going to go into doing regular movie reviews. I do have a point. See, towards the end of the movie, there is a scene where Schindler is saying goodbye and about to leave in his car, and he's standing in front of the multitude of Jews that he's helped save. Schindler begins to break down and cry, barely able to stand, holding on to his Jewish friend Oscar, crying, "I could have got more out. I could have saved more." He goes on to say, "I could have made more money. I threw away so much money." Looking at the car he's about to drive off in, he looks Oscar in the eyes and cries out that he could have saved another 10 people if only he'd sold the car, and another 2 people with the gold pin he was wearing. He could have saved more, he could have done more. It's certainly a very moving and dramatic scene that brings a flood of emotions. So what's my point? Well, I'm wondering, does this actually paint a picture of how we might be when we meet Jesus? Will we suddenly realise what's really important and regret that we didn't do more? Will that new car, the bigger house, or the overseas holiday suddenly seem unimportant as we consider the alternatives? In that dramatic scene, Schindler's mate Oscar embraces him and reminds him of how much he's done, how many lives he saved. But for Schindler, he knew that he could have saved more people if only he had his priorities right. What about you? Do you have your priorities right? What are you going to be thinking when you face Jesus on Judgment Day? Are you going to know in your heart that you could have done more? It seems to me that we all need to consider how we're spending our time, money and opportunities. Are we chasing the buck, chasing the unquenchable desire to consume even more like this world wants us to? Are you going to be like Schindler crying out that you could have done more? Or are you laying down treasure on earth and swapping it for heavenly treasure? Heavenly treasure that rust and moth can't destroy. So what's this heavenly treasure? Well, isn't it living with an eternal perspective? Getting our priorities right and doing all we can do with our time and money? Don't you think it's really about doing our best to bring people into the kingdom of God? It's a tough question, isn't it? But worth considering. I certainly am.
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1: Hi, it's Jamin, your 1 minute coach. What are you keeping track of? Seth Godin says that most people get stuck in a cycle of keeping track of the wrong things in life. They are constantly thinking about how many times they've failed, been rejected, or had things not work out the way they wanted. He says, why keep track of those things? Do they make us better or bitter? Why not keep track of other things, like all the times things did work out, all the risks that did pay off, all the great things people say about us, the things we are good at, and all the times we were able to brighten someone else's day? Godin says that when we start doing that, we are able to redefine ourselves as people who make an impact on the world. Whatever you pay attention to, you get more of. Whatever you measure begins to define you. When you track and measure the wrong things, these wrong things just keep showing up in your world. What are you keeping track of, and how is it affecting your life? For more information, go to oneminutecoach.com.au.
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2: Are those times that you put in the extra hours at work, maybe cash that overtime? Well, if you do that more and more, slowly it can become just about chasing more. In the Bible, in 1 Timothy chapter 6 and verse 10, it gives us a little bit of a reminder about money. And it says, "The love of money causes all kinds of evil. Some people have turned away from what we believe because they want to get more and more, but they have caused themselves a lot of pain and sorrow." It's a reminder that the love of money, now this is not money itself, but

0: the love of it can pull your heart away from what truly matters. 'Cause I'm ready
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0: Alrighty, my friends. Happy Friday and welcome to the daily. I tell you what, there is new music popping everywhere. We're going to cover this all off throughout the show. New stuff from Phil Wickham, Danny Gokey, Torrin Wells, The Afters, Capital King, Sir Cena. It's all landed today. Plus a brand new album from Leanna Crawford will hit play on the title track real soon for our New Music Friday premiere. Always love doing that. We've got one final look at your Artist of the Week, Brandon Heath. We've helped him celebrate a big birthday week. We'll hear from Brandon later on. But next, with The Odyssey being the biggest blockbuster still at the cinema, not a lot of the production companies were keen to release anything worthwhile so close to it. Our movie reviewer, Shanae Bassett's going to be along in just a sec. We're having a look over some of the picks of the week on streaming. Now, if you loved the Legally Blonde movies, can I get a bend and snap? There's a brand new series that's just landed on Prime called Elle. It's a prequel, and Shanae's already seen it. Is going to give you his thoughts next on The Daily.

0: Are you tuned into the Daily? Yep, happy Friday. We're charging into the weekend. Our man in the know, our reviewer, Shane Bassett. Always good to have you back here, mate. Welcome to the Daily.
1: Hi, Cam, and thanks for having me. Hi, everyone.
0: Right, there's not many big new movies out because The Odyssey last week, the production studios wanted to just give that a little bit of space and not rival it, and it is still the number one movie just about everywhere. So we're looking at streaming a brand new series that has just landed the last couple of weeks on Prime. It's called Elle.
2: What? I like iced coffee, the month of July, and when people dress kind of tennis-y, even if they don't play tennis. Did someone put you up to this?
0: Yeah. Elle Woods, this is a prequel to Legally Blonde.
1: Yeah, it is, and Legally Blonde was released in 2001. So we're doing 25 years ago when Reese Witherspoon played Elle Woods.
0: Oh, you're making me feel old, man.
1: Sorry, I remember it too really well. I remember the sequel, and it was a lot of fun. And both movies really captured the wit, and they were fast-paced, and they were dramatic in a way too and romantic, but it was all about fish out of water. And,
0: yeah.
1: And Elle Woods, this is a prequel of before she went to Washington, before she went to law school, what she was like in high school. So it's a little bit of a mix of Mean Girls and Clueless, really great 90s soundtrack. But a lot of fun. I enjoyed it, and I wouldn't have thought the series would be as good as it is. I'm not saying it's perfect, but it does capture enough of the essence of the original film.
3: Life is too short not to have fun with your children. G'day, this is Warwick Marsh from Dads for Kids. You know, this is one of the lessons I learnt when my children were young. Before you know it, they're all grown up, and all you have is memories of the fun times you had together. Kathy Allen said, life brings simple pleasures to us every day. It is up to us to make them wonderful memories. Ricky Lee Jones, a famous singer, once said, you never know when you're making a memory. That's why it is so important to seize the moment. No matter what the event, be it a sports day, holidays, adventures, travelling, school events, if you don't participate with your children when they have those special events, you won't have any memories of the fun. And neither will they. Do something you haven't done before. You will always have plenty of work to do. It's the fun moments that you'll remember for a lifetime. To subscribe to the Dads for Kids weekly email newsletter, go to fatherhood.org.au.
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still to come on the daily. Brett Nicole. Nobody loves me like you. After this song hit number one here in Australia, she's been kind of letting us in behind the scenes that there is quite a lot of more new stuff that she's busy working on. With another unreleased demo, My Faithful Friend is a new song that's just emerged online. She posted it originally as a story, but then decided to make a full post about it and shared a little bit more. If you haven't caught this, it's just Britt at a piano. It's super chill, super acoustic, and almost just pouring our heart out through these new lyrics. It's been super encouraging for so many in the comments. We'll cover this off for you at the news desk in just a sec. But turning our attention next to something that just dropped today for our New Music Friday premiere. I got the title track of Leanna Crawford's brand new album that just landed today. It's called Thank God. We'll dive into it, tell you a little bit more, and what Leanna's had to say about this project next on The Daily. Pulse 94.1.

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1: Still to come on The Daily, Brett Nicole's working on plenty of new music. Nobody loves me like you. She's just dropped a little teaser for an unreleased demo, a song called My Faithful Friend. I will give you a listen to this one at the news desk after we jump into a New Music Friday first.
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1: All right, we love Fridays. And I tell you what, we are spoilt for choice with all the new tunes that have just landed today. We've got Phil Wickham, we've got Torrin Wells, we've got The Afters, we've got Capital Kings. It is just absolutely crazy how much there is today that has just dropped. It's also album release day for Leanna Crawford, her follow-up album to Still Waters that came out a couple of years ago. As a new artist, well, she won the New Artist of the Year at the Dove Awards last year, which is the Christian music equivalent of the Grammys, and she spoke about working on this brand new project that just dropped today. It's called Thank God.
3: Yeah, this is, it's funny too, I've put out music for a long time, but then this is only album number two, which is like kind of confusing. So like I've put out music for a long time, but my first album, official album, was 2024, and then this one. And this album is like, I feel like kind of my testimony the last couple of years. And so, yeah, once I finished my Stillwaters record in 24 and that came out, I started to work on this one. And it had a different title at first. Like, I had a different kind of vision. It was going to be more of like a sister album to my first Stillwaters album. And then I was like, no, this is like a totally separate record. This is a totally new season. It was so fun to make this record. I loved it.
1: It's just dropped today. Leanna Crawford's brand new album called Thank God. Here is the title track at The Daily. I remember.

0: Are you tuned into the Daily? Happy Friday. We are charging into the weekend. Let's head over to the news desk.
1: I like to get the daily news.
0: Amongst all the new stuff that's just landed today, which we'll continue to tell you about right throughout the show, we are in no short supply of music to come in the near future. Brett Nicole has just uploaded a demo of an unreleased song called My Faithful Friend. She said, I posted this in my stories last night, but I felt to share it here. I hope this one encourages someone tonight. You are never alone. Here is My Faithful Friend.

0: Yeah, my faithful friend, new demo from Brit Nicole. After recently topping the TCM chart with her song Nobody Loves Me Like You, she has posted steadily a number of these unreleased demos, so there is plenty more new stuff just around the corner.
1: Are you dealing with a problem? I'm Danny Sinnott with Another Brave To Go. What's your first go-to or instinct when you have a problem? Do you get angry and cuss, or do you cry and panic? Do you let your thoughts get on that spinning wheel and go over and over it, working yourself into a tizzy and making yourself sick? Oh man, I've been there too many times to count, and the enemy loves it because he can use these challenges to distract us from running to God and finding peace and the right answers. So the next time you have a problem, try taking it straight to God. Hand it over to him, stop it in its tracks. Let him provide you with the answers and the comfort that you need. What do you have in your hand that he's already provided? His word, past experiences, a friend to debrief with compassion and wisdom? Let him help. If he can take care of the universe, he can certainly take care of you. And he wants to. For more resources, podcasts and videos on doing life together, head on over to our website, braveenough.org.
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Hey, still to come on the Daily, Riley Clemens has just dropped another unreleased demo. She's also gone on to say in a post online that out of all of the unreleased demos that she's been popping up over the last year or so, this one, she says, is her personal fave of everything that she's written that hasn't seen the light of day officially just yet. It's a song called Quiet. We'll take you behind the scenes with this one. Plus, another look at your artist of the week, Brandon Heath. I know you're going to see me through it. If anybody can, you can do it. Yep, we have been helping him celebrate his birthday week. He turned 48 on Tuesday. We're going to hear him celebrate the moment that this song hit number one. It's a track called See Me Through It, plus something to ponder and to think about. We all make mistakes, but then what? What's the next move? Well, our daily thought is going to be talking

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3: Are those times that you put in the extra hours at work, maybe cash that overtime? Well, if you do that more and more, slowly it can become just about chasing more. In the Bible, in 1 Timothy chapter 6 and verse 10, it gives us a little bit of a reminder about money. And it says, "The love of money causes all kinds of evil. Some people

0: People have turned away from what we believe because they want to get more and more. But they have caused themselves a lot of pain and sorrow. It's a reminder that the love of money, now this is not money itself, but the love of it, can pull your heart away from what truly matters. 'Cause I'm ready
1: to go. Time to try something new.
2: Here we go.
1: We're live.
0: Alrighty, hello, happy Friday. So glad that we're wrapping up the week together. You tuned into The Daily. Look, very soon, we're going to give you a little bit of a sneak peek into an unreleased track from Riley Clemens. She said that out of all the stuff that she still got tucked away in her back pocket, this is one of the favourites that's yet to officially see the light of day. It's a song called Quiet. There's a lot of noise in our headspace, in our culture and society today that often that can drown out the voice that we truly need to be looking for our direction. We're going to cover this off at the news desk. Another look at your artist of the week, Brandon Heath, one final time. We've got a song that hit number one called See Me Through It, one of his big songs from an album called Enough Already, to be able to showcase for you. Hear Brandon talk about as well as we've helped him to celebrate his birthday week. He turned 48 on Tuesday. But next, something to think about. Toby Mac posted up a really interesting little quote on his socials this week. We're going to pick it apart in a good way with our daily thought next on The Daily.

0: tune into The Daily. Happy Friday. Let's get you thinking one last time this week.
1: It's something to think about.
2: Wow, I never thought of it like that.
0: All right, it's our daily thought. For the next couple of minutes, we're going to explore an idea. Toby Mac posted about this on social media throughout the week and grabbed it because it was so good. He said, your next move matters more than your last mistake. It's so good, isn't it? Look, we spend so much time replaying our mistakes in our head that we can start believing that they're the most important thing about us. But are they? Or is it just that's where our attention gets stuck? Maybe the bigger question is, what do I do now? See, what this quote's trying to say, your next move matters more than your last mistake. It doesn't pretend that the mistake didn't happen, but it simply refuses to let it have the final word. Every wrong decision leaves us standing at a crossroads. One path keeps looking backwards and it asks, why did I do that? Whereas the other quietly asks, what would the wiser version of me do next? And I've noticed that people rarely define us by one bad moment. They watch what happens after it. Do we own it? Do we learn from it? Do we change because of it? That's often what earns trust back, including our own. But the hard part here is that shame convinces us.
3: Surely all roads lead to Rome. Buddha, Jesus, Muhammad, reincarnation. Isn't it all the same? Hi, I'm Bernie Diamond. A couple of years ago, I was on the board of a Christian aged care organisation. We were talking about producing prayer books for the people in some of our facilities. One of the ordained ministers on the board suggested the prayer book should have Muslim, Hindu and Buddhist prayers as well. That's eventually what happened. I resigned from the board. Now, don't get me wrong, I believe passionately that every person should be free to believe whatever they want. But here's the rub. Jesus said, I am the way, the truth and the life. No one will come to the Father except through me. I looked across all the major religions, all the trendy designer belief systems, for something genuine, gritty, real. The only place I found that was at the cross of Christ. Jesus, here's a God prepared to die for me. Is there any other way?
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0: Still to come on the Daily, Riley Clemens got some news. Another new unreleased demo just popped up on her socials. She says, out of all the unreleased material she's been posting about, this one is her favourite. It's a song called Quiet. We'll give you a listen to it at the news desk very soon. But we've got to turn our attention next to your artist of the week, Brandon Heath. We've been helping him celebrate his birthday this week. He turned 48 on Tuesday. The last time he was here on the show with us, we were, well, explaining that he was overdue for an Australian tour because he's never toured here before.
1: I know I am. And I'm sorry. I haven't made it out there. You know, I just need an invitation. So,
0: well, on behalf of every Australian, dear Mr. Brandon Heath, we cordially invite you to perform live here in Australia.
1: Invitation accepted.
0: Yeah.
1: I'll get on a plane.
0: And whilst he verbally accepted the invitation, still has yet to announce an Australian tour. And look, maybe it's just a pipe dream. Who knows? Maybe it will happen one day. We're going to hear next one of his songs that went to number one. If anybody can, you can do it. It's from his album Enough Already. The song's called See Me Through It. More on this from Brandon next at The Daily.
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1: Still to come on the daily, Riley Clemens. She's just dropped a new demo called Quiet. She says it's one of her favourite unreleased songs that she's ever written. We'll give you a listen to it. The heart behind it is really, I'm sure you'll be able to relate to this one. But we'll cover this off at the news desk after this. I know you're going to see me through it. If anybody can, you can do it. Yep, Mr. Brandon Heath is your artist of the week. We helped him celebrate his birthday on Tuesday. He turned 48. And we've cherry-picked just some of his very best tunes and some of the most streamed throughout his back catalogue. This song, See Me Through It, hit number one in the US, and when it did, his label threw him a bit of a party, and he said this.
2: Hey, y'all, I'm Brandon Heath. We are here celebrating my latest number one, See Me Through It, here with my friends and family, co-writers, producers, label family. Just want to say how thankful I am that I get to write music and to record it, and that people get to hear these songs and they become something that gets you through a hard time. Maybe something that says something that your heart didn't know how to say. That's what music does, and I just feel so thankful that I get to write music like See Me Through It, and really thankful to be here today.
1: It was the most successful single from his album Enough Already. Here is your artist of the week, Brandon Heath, for one last time, and See Me Through It at the Daily.
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0: Are you tuned into the Daily? Cam with you as we count you into the weekend. You'll be fully across what you need to know. Let's get into the news.
1: I like to get the daily news.
0: Riley Clemens drops another unreleased demo. For the She's just started talking about this one online. She says, in a world of endless distractions right at our fingertips, it's honestly hard for me to embrace the quiet long enough to hear God speak, to make room for the guidance, the voice and the wisdom that I pray for. I'm guessing I'm not the only one who sits in that boat more often than not. She's definitely not alone there. The song is called Quiet. Check it out. Here in

0: How do we live with worry and stress and fear? Hi, I'm Chuck Swindoll. It's time to be downright practical and tell you what I do when fear threatens. First of all, I remind myself early in the morning, and on several occasions during that day, God, you are at work. You are in control. Lord, you know this is happening. Then, and only then, I relax. I really do. Because, well, as the scripture says, I'm confident of this very thing, that he who began a good work in you, in me, will perfect it until the day of Christ Jesus.
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2: 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Speaking life.

into the daily. It's Cam here as we get you into the weekend. And there's been so much new music that has dropped today from the likes of The Afters, Phil Wickham, Capital King, Sir Cena, Danny Gokey dropped music. Oh, and Tarn Wells. Let's go. It's a 5-year-day on a Sunday morning. I don't think I've ever had a New Music Friday quite like this. I'll give you a listen to the new track that Tarn just dropped. It's actually another preview of his new album that's dropping in October. As well as that, we're going to check in with the Daily's movie reviewer, Shanae Bassett. Nothing massive has dropped to the cinema this week because of The Odyssey. It's still number one everywhere in the world. And, well, production companies wanted to give that space.

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2: Are those times that you put in the extra hours at work, maybe cash that overtime? Well, if you do that more and more, slowly it can become just about chasing more. In the Bible, in 1 Timothy chapter 6 and verse 10, it gives us a little bit of a reminder about money. And it says, the love of money causes all kinds of evil. Some people have turned away from what we believe because they want to get more and more, but they have caused themselves a lot of pain and sorrow. It's a reminder that the love of money, now this is not money itself, but the love of it, can pull your heart away from what truly matters.
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2: Alrighty, hey, welcome to the show. We are just about done. We are signing off into the weekend real soon. But before we do, we've got a quick little recap on all the new tunes that have dropped today. Amongst them, Torrin Wells with a song that will feature on his new live album that comes out in October. He's dropped a little preview. This sounds unbelievably good. So we'll give you a little bit of a listen to it if you haven't caught up with it yet at the news desk very soon. We're going to hit rewind. Our daily flashback takes us back to the year 2013, which scarily was 13 years ago. The song that topped the charts this week really spoke such an incredible message that we've got to be reminded about when all these little fears try to creep into our headspace. Maybe it's about the future, maybe it's about the bills, maybe it's about the relationship tension, or maybe it's just completely unfounded and it's just there anyway. Anyway, more on that real soon. Next, the Daily's Mover Reviewer, Shanae Bassett, will be here. Talk about a brand new film that's just landed on Netflix. Is it Happy Gilmore meets Caddyshack meets something else? It stars Will Ferrell. It's called The Hawk. Shanae's review coming up next at the Daily.

0: Are you tuned into the Daily? Happy Friday. Let's get you into the weekend. With no real big blockbuster movies at the cinema because the production studios wanted just to give a little bit of space to The Odyssey, which is still the number one movie pretty much everywhere around the world. We're turning our attention to streaming and some of the new releases over there. The Daily's movie reviewer, Shano Bassett, is here. Welcome to you, mate.
1: Hello, Cam. Hello, everyone.
0: All right, we've got Will Ferrell back. This one's just dropped on Netflix called The Hawk.
2: Hear those people? They don't want to just see you play golf. Birdie! They want to see you walk and talk.
3: Because you are Lonnie.
4: Lonnie?
5: Lonnie!
4: Lonnie!
5: Okay!
3: The greatest this game has ever seen.
6: That's how it's done. They call
0: him the... I love that it's got its own song, and the obvious links here are for Happy Gilmore, Shane.
1: Yeah, Happy Gilmore, Caddyshack is another one, and Tin Cup, it also reminded me a little bit of, which is a 90s movie starring Don Johnson and Kevin Costner, if you haven't seen it. And I'm not into golf that much, okay? So as a sport, it's not really my thing, but if it's in a movie and it's done well or a show like this, I can definitely watch it and figure things out. This is definitely something, though, you've really got to like Will Ferrell for. If you're not a big fan of Will Ferrell, maybe give it a miss, because it's him in practically every scene, and he's good. I'm not putting him down in any way, because he has a bit of a serious side in this too, but it's about a golfer who's well past his prime. He's been on the pro circuit for something like 20-odd years, and he's about to retire, but there's an incident that happens, and he decides he's going to go around one more time. That causes a bit of a drama within different people and factions, but... yeah, that's the basis of the series.
0: All right, it's just landed on Netflix. It's called The Hawk, Will Ferrell. Shane, your verdict out of 5 Chalk Tops for this one and its classification?
1: It's definitely adults only, and it's like I said, it borderlines on humour to serious drama, and it sort of doesn't work at times, but overall, I felt it was quite entertaining, and Will Ferrell, he's not bad in my eyes. So I'll be giving it a 2.5 chop-tops.
0: But like you say, if you're not a Will Ferrell fan, maybe have a scroll through for something else. Shano Bassett, The Daily's movie reviewer, thanks for joining us, mate.
1: Bye for now.
7: I look at Facebook at least once a day. There are some days when I have time to write a little message to my Facebook friends. However, most days I don't have the time or the brain capacity to write too much detail. So I'll just skim through people's Facebook status updates. A quick skim helps me to keep in the loop and feel a little bit connected to the people that I know. In the Bible, in Psalm 52, it says that God looks down from heaven on the human race. For a moment, I thought that maybe this was like me skimming through my friends' Facebook updates. The Holy Father up on high, just perusing over the earth to check out what people are up to. But the difference is that when God looks upon us, he sees straight to our heart. He knows our desires, our fears, and our feelings. He doesn't just glean our status updates for his own entertainment, but he desires to connect with each one of us. I'm Linda Bailey from dailydevotions.com.au.
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0: Still to come on the daily, we got some brand new music from Torrin Wells to cover off for you. It has been a day, has it not? There's new music dropping everywhere you look at the moment. And so we'll cover this off at the news desk. It's a little taste of his forthcoming album that drops in October. It's a live album that he recorded in February. But hey, more on that at the news desk. Before we do, we've got to have a little wander down memory lane. We've got a flashback for you. We are going to hit rewind back to 2013. And if you've ever let your mind be almost overrun with all those tiny little fears that come into our thought process, this is a song that's such a timely reminder to reorientate your thinking. We'll hear from the artist. We caught up with her when this song dropped, and she gave great insight into it. We'll revisit it next on The Daily.
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1: Are you tuned into the Daily? 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
2: Let's go. It's a vibe, yeah, yeah, on a Sunday morning. Hands lifted, praises outflow, enjoying my soul.
1: We'll get over to the news desk. I'll give you a listen to it after we hit rewind.
3: Are you telling me you built a time machine?
1: Little trip down memory lane. You might have forgotten about an artist called Kerry Roberts, and you'd be forgiven if you have, because she has been active for a long time. But this week, 13 years ago, in 2013, she had the number one Christian song in the country on the TCM chart, a track called What Are You Afraid Of? And it points towards all those little stories that we have in our mind that we often blow up to become bigger than they are. I caught up with Kerry just as this song released, and she gave us a little bit more insight into the fears that sometimes consume our minds.
4: Absolutely. When we were writing that, I wrote that with two other women who are just brilliant. And we sat down and we're like, all right, what's our list? Our list of things that terrify us or have terrified us or still terrify us. And then what is so awesome is to have the opportunity in that song to be that vulnerable and talk about those things and then answer it with such a powerful chorus that is a challenge to, like in Joshua 1:9, be bold and courageous. Live in faith. You know, that doesn't mean you're not going to fall down, but that doesn't mean you're going to get up. And I want it to be a call of action for everyone that hears it, that they're encouraged of. And something that I'm excited about, I'm working on a video project for that, for What Are You Afraid Of? And what I'm doing is having fans that show right on a piece of paper their biggest fear. And they're just like standing there holding the paper. And I had this idea, and then now that I'm starting to do it and film these people, it's so impactful. It's incredible just to like put a face, you know, with this written down fear. And you know, cutting that to the music and then answering it with that chorus of no, you know, we can't live in fear. We have to live in faith.
1: That's Kerry Roberts. It's not always easy, but it's the right thing to try and choose faith over fear. This song she was just talking about topped the Christian chart this week 13 years ago in 2013. What Are You Afraid Of? Kerry Roberts, your daily flashback.

0: tune into the Daily Cam here. We're signing off and we're getting ready to wrap up the show in the next couple of minutes. But one last important bit of news to cover off. Let's get over to the desk.
1: I like to get the daily news.
0: Matt Carney's new album, Hanging by a Heartstring, is on the way. And for the last few weeks, we've had the first taste of it with the song Gotta Have You.
2: There's nothing you can tell me, nothing's ever been as true. Got no way around it, baby. Gotta have you.
0: Well, the next chapter is on the way with another new song he started teasing online called Fall On Me. He says, the slow burn song that my wife tells me to stop repeatedly singing around the house. Here's a little taste of it.

0: Are you tuned into The Daily? We're just about done. It's been a monster of a week, in a good way. But before we wrap up, let's get into this.
1: I like to get the daily news.
0: It's been a huge day for new music, with new singles from Capital Kings, The Afters, Phil Wickham, Leanna Crawford's new album dropped, and, if you don't mind, a brand new track from Tauren Wells. Yeah, it's a song with Naomi Rain. It's called What a Miracle Feels Like. Tauren says, Naomi Rain doing what Naomi does. Check this out.

0: Yeah, it's called What a Miracle Feels Like, Tarryn Wells with Naomi Rain. It's going to feature on his brand new live album called Here Comes the Church, which is set to drop October 2nd.
1: You've probably heard the old saying, and on the face of it, it sounds a bit rough. An eye for an eye. But there's a revolutionary alternative to an eye for an eye. What's the first feeling you get when someone does something that upsets you? Anger? Revenge? Indignance? How does that feel? Can you admit to it feeling just the tiniest bit enjoyable? In Jesus' day, they didn't muck around. It was really tit for tat, eye for an eye stuff. And that's what made his teaching revolutionary. He said, if someone drags you into court to sue you for the shirt off your back, then gift wrap your coat and give that to them as well. It sounds counterintuitive, but in reality, how can someone take from you what you've chosen to give up voluntarily? It's non-resistance 101. And Jesus just didn't put up some feel-good theory. He actually demonstrated it with his life. The real power was in the purpose of giving up his life. No one could take away from him what he chose to give away. There's power in that for you and me too.
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Hey, that wraps up the daily. My gosh, what a week. It's been absolutely massive. And today, what a new Music Friday we've had. Alrighty, we are going to send you off into the weekend. We've got lots to look forward to next week. 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All the regular faves will be along to share their incredible expertise and wisdom as well. 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
2: 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If you want different results, change the factory. 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
2: The Middle East is home to 68% of the world's unreached people groups. Since Leading the Way first began impacting the Middle East through dual language programs in 1996, the ministry has had unique access to one of the most challenging regions in the world.
3: In these end times, the great deceiver is tempting so many people to turn their backs on biblical truth, on biblical teaching. And that is why we take this message of the good news of the gospel to 195 countries from this church.
2: Leading the Way's Open Door campaign is continuing to focus on three strategic areas where the greatest need and opportunity exists. 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That's the heartbeat of Dr. Michael Yusuf and the ministry team scattered across the world for Leading the Way. Up next, Dr. Yusuf shares what feeds his passion for the gospel and life for ministry, combining it with a biblical challenge for you to stand firm on the foundation of faith and answer your personal call to point others to the truth. 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Now, though, join Dr. Michael Yusuf as he begins this foundational message for Leading the Way. He's called We Preach Christ.
3: What I want to do today is to charge the next generation that in this place we have an always please God, we'll preach only the Christ of the Bible. Amen. It is the Christ of the Bible who is the way, the truth, and the life. Today, most reliable statistics are telling us that 52% of those who are professing to be Christians believe that there are many ways to God, that people can come to God any which way they want to. Now, whether the statistics get better or worse, that's not the issue. Let it be known that on this day, from this hill, we proclaim that Jesus is the only way to the Father, that Jesus is the only way to heaven, that Jesus is the only Savior of our souls and the Lord of our lives, that Jesus is the only giver of eternal life, and there can be no eternal life in heaven without Him, that Jesus is not just the founder of another religion, that Jesus is God of very God, who laid the splendor of His glory and came to earth and became man of very man so that He may save men and women, boys and girls, that we believe that the Scripture says there is no name under heaven by which is given for men and women to be saved except the name of Jesus. And therefore, the foundational text is 2 Corinthians chapter 4, verses 4 and 5. The God of this age, talking about Satan, the God of this age has blinded unbelievers so they cannot see the light of the gospel of the glory of Christ, who is the image of God. For we do not preach ourselves, but Jesus Christ as Lord, and we ourselves as servants for Jesus' sake. Now, if you study church history, and I love church history for this reason. In fact, church history and the study of church history has impacted my preaching, because I learned that through the years, through the last 2,000 years, every generation, God calls men and women, boys and girls, to stand up for the truth for that generation, to stand up against the spirit of the age, to stand up against those who seek to water down, modify, or otherwise compromise the gospel of Jesus Christ, those who deny the power of the gospel of Jesus Christ, those who seek to rewrite the gospel of Jesus Christ, those who seek to modify the message of salvation of Christ to fit the cultural milieu, those who seek to repeat paint the portrait of Jesus in order to make him acceptable to miserable sinners, those who seek to remove the offense of the cross, those who seek to shave off the mane of the Lion of Judah, those who preach that if you believe somewhat, you repent to a certain extent, you'll be saved to a certain degree. No and a million no to this. The call of God upon me, upon this church, upon Leading the Way, Kingdom Sat, all the other ministries that have grown out of this church, is to be faithful to the proclamation of the truth in such a way that people will make an intelligent decision regarding Christ. They can either accept him or reject him. We don't force people to believe. God gives us a freedom of choice. Those who receive him as their only Savior and Lord will receive forgiveness from their sins here and now, joy and peace here and now, and eternity in heaven with him. Those who reject him, they reject him as their only Savior, as the only Lord of their life. They will spend their eternity in a place called hell, where there is torment, where there is pain. Please listen to me. God calls us to stand firm and to stand strong and to stand up and say with the Apostle Paul, we do not preach ourselves, but we preach Christ. And we are your servants for Jesus' sake. We do not preach our ideas, what makes us popular in culture or make us acceptable. We do not preach the rebranding of Jesus. I heard this from an evangelical preacher. We need to rebrand Jesus. Nor do we preach a surrender to the power of sin. Nor do we preach the capitulation to the enslavement of sin. Nor do we preach the surrender to the sexual revolution. Nor do we preach pragmatism and political correctness. No and a million no's to that. But we preach Christ and Christ alone. Amen. Jude, the half-brother of Jesus, said, we contend for the faith once delivered, unmodified, not compromised, not watered down, once delivered to the saints, just once delivered. Even during the apostolic age, the apostles, particularly the Apostle Paul, he confronted so many people, so many of his contemporaries who were preaching false gospels. Others were preaching modified gospel. Others were adding to gospel. And he exposed them all when he said, but we preach Christ, the Christ of the Word of God. In Galatia, he confronted those who were adding to the gospel and they viewed rituals equal with Jesus. He said, no, we preach Christ. In Ephesus and elsewhere, he confronted the Gnostics, those who said that we can be saved by having knowledge. And he said, no, we preach Christ. The early heretic by name is Marcy, from which we get Marcion, the heresy, an early Christian heresy, where he said that the God of the Old Testament is not the same as the God of the New Testament, and therefore we need to be unhitched from the Old Testament. But faithful disciples of Jesus said, without the Old Testament, the New Testament does not make sense. Without the foundation, the building cannot stand. Without Abraham and David, we could not comprehend the seed of Abraham or the son of David as the Lord Jesus Christ, who is the descendant of David and who is the seed of Abraham. Now I can go on and on and on, but I will not do that. The saddest part to me personally, and I know to many of you, is that so many modern evangelical preachers who have now taken these old heresies and they're dressing them up in a new dress and preaching them as if it's the truth. And when I hear heresies like this, I think of the words of Dr. Criswell, former pastor of First Baptist Church of Dallas, when he was hearing all these modern heresies all dressed up. He said, a skunk by any name is a skunk. I want to say amen belongs here. Just as Paul said, of their devices we are not ignorant. Beloved, we need to be more alert more than any other time in modern history. We need to be more discerning than any time in modern history. For when the early believers said, we preach Christ alone, they were burnt alive. They were dipped in hot tar. They were given to hungry lions. But they would not be deterred from preaching Christ alone. Rome always welcomed new gods. They would have been welcomed with open arms. They would have been beloved people in the Roman Empire, because the more gods, the merrier. But when they said Christ only, that's when they got dipped in hot tar. After that, we came to the Dark Ages, where superstition and witchcraft came into the very church, inside the church. But God raised reformers who read the scripture And they said, no, it's only Christ and salvation by faith in Him alone. 300 years ago, a man by the name of Irenaeus, who taught that God is incapable of converting us. We convert ourselves. But good and godly men like George Whitefield stood up and they said, no, and a million no. We preach Christ who can save from the guttermost to the uttermost. Today, the Universalist Unitarian teach that Christ is the ideal man, which we too can be when we obtain higher self. Scientologists teach that if we know enough, we can survive forever. Not without Jesus, you want. Astrology says the time in which you are born determines your destiny. The reincarnationists say life is reincarnated into new life, and you pay for the misdeeds of the former life. But the Bible said this is a fallacy of all fallacies, because I know that Christ paid the wages of all my sins, and He redeemed me eternally. And because the Bible is clear, there's no such thing as reincarnation. The Bible says that it is appointed for man, women, everyone to die once. After that, the judgment comes. The human potential movement said that we can all create our own identity. No wonder we have so many confused people in this culture today. Oh, today there are many people who are called evangelical preachers. They are saying that the Bible should be like a smorgasbord, a buffet. You come and you pick and you choose. You don't like that, you dump it, you take this. Or you don't like this, you do this and you do this. Oh, this is more common than you realize. In fact, that's the teaching that has weakened the Church of Jesus Christ, that has nullified the message of the gospel, that has muffled the voice of Christ, confused millions of people, some of them into eternal destruction. And that is why today, more than ever, we must preach only the Christ of the Bible. Christ, who is God of very God, the God of power and might, who is the only one who can forgive our sins eternally, who can break the power of sin, who can help restore sanity in our lives. He is the only one who can set the captive free. He is the only one who can liberate from the chains of addiction. He is the only one who one day is going to judge the living and the dead. He is the only one who one day is going to reign supreme over the universe before our own eyes. He is the only one to whom every knee shall bow and every tongue will confess that Jesus Christ is Lord to the glory of God the Father. We preach Christ, who is the image of the invisible God, and we ourselves, your servants, for Jesus' sake. We preach the only Christ who was promised by God the Father back in Genesis. We preach the only Christ who was born of a pure virgin. We preach the only Christ who healed the sick, raised the dead, made the lame to walk, and set the captive free. We preach the only Christ who was crucified on Mount Golgotha and was buried for 3 days. But then, thank God, on the third day, with every power of His omnipotence, He rose from the dead, never to die again. The Christ that we preach is the only one who can promise eternal life. He's the only one who can forgive sinners like me and you. We preach the only Christ who has ascended alive in heaven. And from there, right now, He sits on the rim of the universe. Even when the world seems to be falling apart, He's not. Even when things look out of control, He's not out of His control. But one day, He's going to come back and He's going to reign and rule before our own eyes. We preach the only Christ who's in His first coming, was born in a manger. But when in His second coming, He will rule with an iron scepter. We preach the only Christ for whom and through whom the whole universe was made and created. But He left that splendor of heaven and came to earth. And on His second coming, we will see Him ruling in power and great glory. We preach the only Christ who hung helplessly on the cross, but in His second coming, He will be sitting on the throne of God. We preach the only Christ who was the Lamb of God, who takes away the sin of everyone who believes in Him. But soon on His second coming, He will come as the Lion of Judah. We preach Christ and not ourselves. That's the saddest part, is when people preach themselves. That's a tragedy. We do not preach pop psychology, helpful that may be. We don't preach self-help, good as that may be. We don't preach Band-Aid, they only give you temporary relief. No, we preach the only one who can do a total job on the total person. And that is not going to come as a surprise to some of you, or most of you. It certainly is going to come as a surprise, what I'm about to say, to my family. I'm a man who is far, far, far, far from being perfect. I know that. But I weep over my sin. I repent of my sin. I don't gloss over my sin. I don't explain away my sin. I don't rationalize my sin. I don't try to blame others for my sin, for I know that it was my sin that fastened him to that cross. And that's my sin that kept him on that cross until he paid my ransom. Beloved, this is Christianity 101. God is not looking for perfect people, but he's looking for imperfect people so he can perfect them. And that's all that God is expecting from those who love him. To lower the bar of righteousness, to lower the standards, so that sinners can accept Christ without repenting, without believing, without transformation, without conversion, is the worst sin that could be committed. To paint or repaint the portrait of Christ without confessing him as Lord is the worst sin of all. For we preach not ourselves, but Christ Jesus, who is the image of the invisible God. Far from Jesus the Christ being the founder of another religion, as so many preachers in pulpits are saying today, he is the creator God who became man. Far from this newly fangled idea that is preached from many a pulpit today, he's not a way, a truth, and a life. He is the way, the truth, and the only giver of eternal life. Far from those, this false claim that everybody, whether they believe or not, they're going to go to heaven. This is a lie from the pit of hell, otherwise known as Hollywood. And deceiving a lot of people. Jesus said no one. And when he says no one, he means no one comes to the Father but by me. Amen. That's his words, not mine. And that is why from Genesis to Revelation, he is the central focus of the entire Bible. For he was promised by God the Father to Adam and Eve in the Garden of Eden. And that is why 2,000 years, 1,600 plus, sometimes 1,800, we're not really sure, but thereabouts, 1,600 to 2,000 years is when the scripture writers were writing. They were all from different professions. They were all from different backgrounds. There were some Gentiles, there were some Jews, but they're all writing this history that we call Genesis to Revelation. That book, the holy book of God, the infallible word of God, they were writing. But the reason they all write one message is because they were all inspired by the Holy Spirit of God. That is why Jesus is the central figure from beginning to end. He is the beginning and the end and everything in between. He is the Alpha and the Omega and the rest of the alphabet. He is the only true revelation of God. And no one else is the revelation of God other than Jesus the Christ. And you can find him in every book of the Bible. Every book of the Bible. If you have the spiritual eyes to see it. If you look at the scripture, you're going to see it very clearly. That in the book of Genesis, he is the seed of the woman that the Father promised Adam and Eve. In Exodus, he is the Passover lamb. In Leviticus, he is the high priest. In Numbers, he is the smitten rock. In Deuteronomy, he is the prophet. And in Joshua, he is the captain of the Lord of hosts. In Judges, he is the creator and the final judge. In Ruth, he is the heavenly kinsman redeemer. In Samuel, he is the anointed one. In Kings, he is the King of Kings and the Lord of Lords. In Chronicles, he is the glory of God in the temple. In Ezra, he is the teacher comes from God. In Nehemiah, he is the rebuilder of broken lives. In Esther, he is the protector of his people. In Job, he is the only comforter in times of trouble. In Psalm, he is our good shepherd. In Proverbs, he is the wisdom of God. In Ecclesiastes, he is the preacher of the kingdom of God. In the Song of Songs, he is the bridegroom who's coming to his bride, the church. In Isaiah, he is the mighty God, everlasting Father, Prince of Peace. In Jeremiah, he is the potter who shapes the clay of our lives into the image of God. In Lamentation, he is the weeping prophet. In Ezekiel, he is the wheel inside the wheel. In Daniel, he is the Son of Man coming on clouds of great glory. And he is the fourth person in the fiery furnace. In Hosea, he is the love of God to the backslider. In Joel, he is the baptism of the Holy Spirit. In Amos, he is the author of judgment and mercy. In Obadiah, he is the God of vengeance. In Jonah, he is the salvation of our Lord. In Micah, he is the great intercessor. In Nahum, he is the stronghold in the days of trouble. In Habakkuk, he is the God of mercy. In Zephaniah, he is the establisher of the kingdom of God upon the earth. In Haggai, he is the desire of all nations. And in Zechariah, he is the branch of Jehovah. In Malachi, the last book of the Old Testament, he is the refiner's fire, the son of righteousness that shall rise over all the world with healing in his wings. And that's announcing for over 2,000 years that he's coming. That's who he is. Look for those characteristics in him when he arrived. Look for him. Some did and believed. Many didn't, because they wanted a Messiah that fits them. Just now, we want a Jesus who agrees with us. Someone said that God created man in his own image. And now, we have returned a favor and created a God in our own image. Beloved, be immovable from the truth of the gospel. And that is why when Jesus showed up, he said, "Before Abraham was, I am. I am." That word should have really given them goosebumps. It should have reminded them that this is the very God who appeared to Moses at the burning bush. And when Moses said, "What do I tell them? Who sent me?" He said, "Tell them, I am sent you." And when Jesus said, "I am," they should have jumped all over the place to welcome him as their Messiah, but they didn't. And that is why in the New Testament, you see, with clarity, of course, no symbolism, it's in clarity. You see him in Matthew as the kingly Messiah. In Mark, he is the miracle worker. In Luke, he is the great physician. In John, he is the Lamb of God that takes away the sin of the world. In Acts, he is the risen Lord. In Romans, he is our justification. In Corinthians, he is our sanctification. In Galatians, he is our liberation. In Ephesians, he is our perfection. In Philippians, he is our joy. In Colossians, he is the head of the body of the church. In Thessalonians, he is the coming Lord who reign and rule forever. In Timothy, he is the judge of all men. In Titus, he is the redeemer of the world. In Philemon, he is the friend that sticks to you closer than a brother. In Hebrews, he is the author and the finisher of our salvation. In James, he is the healer of all nations. In Peter, he is the chief shepherd and the bishop of our souls. In John's epistles, he is the word of God. In Jude, he is the coming Lord with 10,000 of his saints to execute judgment upon the earth. In Revelation, he is the Alpha and the Omega, the beginning and the end, the Lion of the tribe of Judah, the root of Jesse, the root of David, the Lamb of God, the Word of God, the King of Kings and the Lord of Lords. We preach Christ and ourselves as servants for Christ's sake.
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1: This is Con Dispinedic with a thought for the day. What do you do when you find yourself falling down a rabbit hole? As I wrote these words, I asked myself, do people still talk that way? What does it mean to fall down a rabbit hole? This thought comes from C.S. Lewis's book, Alice in Wonderland. Alice was in for the surprise, a wonderful surprise, a horrific surprise, as she chased a rabbit wearing a hat and a fob watch, and stumbled down a rabbit hole into a strange new world. A rabbit hole is a metaphor for something that transports someone into a wonderful or troubling situation, a surreal state or situation. Real life is not a storybook, and there are many situations that impact our lives. So what do you do when someone pulls a rug out from under your feet? And believe me, this may happen more than once in your life. I recently experienced such a thing. What I found comforting was the fact that no matter what, God is always there. A friend of mine sent me an email. I've just heard, I don't know what to say, praying for you and your family. He then quoted Psalm 27. You want to know something? That's all he needed to say. There was something wonderful in those words. I don't know what to say. For there is something wonderful about absolute honesty. We don't have to fix every situation. And my friend didn't have to fix my situation. In actual fact, he can't fix my situation, but acknowledge it for what it is. Too often, well-meaning friends try to fix it or offer good advice. And I know it's good advice, but advice is not what one may want or require at that particular point in their life. There was comfort in the words, I'm praying for you and your family. For me, there is something wonderful about someone taking time out to pray for a friend. I can't fix it, but I can take your situation to the one who knows best. There was comfort in the words of Psalm 27, words born in spiritual and physical battle, tried and tested, the testimony of a soldier of faith. Let me read to you Psalm 27. The Lord is my light and my salvation. Whom shall I fear? The Lord is the stronghold of my life. Of whom shall I be afraid? When the wicked advance against me to devour me, it's my enemies and my foes who will stumble and fall. Though an army besiege me, my heart will not fear. Though war break out against me, even then I will be confident. One thing I ask from the Lord, this only do I seek, that I may dwell in the house of the Lord all the days of my life, to gaze on the beauty of the Lord and seek him in his temple. In the day of trouble, he will keep me safe. He will hide me in the shelter of his sacred tent and set me high above a rock. Then my head will be exalted above the enemies who surround me. At his sacred tent, I will sacrifice with shouts of joy. I will sing and make music to the Lord. Hear my voice when I call, Lord, be merciful to me and answer me. My heart says of you, seek his face. Your face, Lord, I will seek. Do not hide your face from me. Do not turn your servant away in anger. You have been my helper. Do not reject me or forsake me, my God and Savior. Though my father and mother forsake me, the Lord will receive me. Teach me your way, Lord. Lead me in a straight path because of my oppressors. Do not turn me over to the desire of my foes, for false witnesses rise up against me, spouting malicious accusations. I remain confident of this. I will see the goodness of the Lord in the land of the living. Wait for the Lord. Be strong and take heart and wait for the Lord. Heavenly Father, it's easy to lose sight of you and what you can do in my life. It's so easy to go from the tumble and the fall that I don't reach out to you. It's so easy to focus on all that's going on that I lose sight of the fact that you are my light and my salvation. Praise you in Jesus' name. This is Condus Benedict with a thought for the day.

So you hold my hand, and there's a man next to you with a killer view of New York. And somehow you managed to get me talking too much. Yeah, there's a rhythm.

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1: Hi, I'm Bernie Diamond from ChristianityWorks.com. Have you ever watched those room makeover or garden makeover shows on TV? You know, people hand their homes over to some magical makeover squad, and in just 8 hours, they work miracles. And then the owners come back and they see the makeover. And what do they say? Oh my God! Oh my God! I used to be an oh my God-er too, and a Jesus Christ-er. And then one day, on a dark day, a day when I was hurting, a day when the world had come crashing down, this Jesus walked into my life. He healed my broken heart. He set me free from all the things that held me captive. Where I was blind, he gave me sight. Where the news was bad, he brought good news. He spoke to me of God's favour. It took a bit longer than 8 hours, but if you'd seen me beforehand, you'd understand why. This was a makeover of my soul. Jesus. Oh my God.
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1: 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I'm Kate Ryan for Focus on the Family Australia. 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
1: God's Money Matters with Darren Lordenbar.
2: Did you ever wonder who taught us to spend as much as we earn? It seems that most of us living in the Western world do exactly that. Have you noticed that no sooner do we receive a pay rise than it's already somehow taken up with extra spending? As the income grows, so does the spending, and many wonder why they have nothing to show for it at the end of the year. Proverbs 24:3-4 says, "A house is built by wisdom and becomes strong through good sense. Through knowledge its rooms are filled with all sorts of precious riches and valuables." So it seems that we need to grow our homes and our wealth through good sense, knowledge and wisdom. The question is, how do we do this in practice? Well, Proverbs 21:5 gives us a practical solution. Good planning and hard work lead to prosperity, but hasty shortcuts lead to poverty. What's needed is a plan, a wise plan. A plan for your money is called a budget. A plan to make sure we use our pay rise as well is called a closed circle budget. Now remember, a budget just tells your money where to go, rather than just wondering where it went. Most people don't have a budget, and therefore their money just comes in and goes out, and nothing remains for the one who worked for it. A budget protects your wealth. If you are constantly spending more than you earn, then you'll be eroding your wealth. Either you'll have to redraw on the home loan to cover the difference, or even worse, you'll be using credit cards to cover the gap. This is not a good plan. I hear people saying to me time and time again they don't want to live to a budget because it's restrictive. Frankly, this is a childish response. Firstly, who sets the budget? Adults and grown-ups. Adults and grown-ups plan. If you don't have a budget, then frankly, you need to grow up and start putting one together. You might think this is harsh, but it has been proven that time and time again that we need a plan if we want to succeed. And this plan must include a budget. A closed circle budget is a commitment to God that you will live on a certain amount of money each month, which will include tithing, savings, housing costs, and all necessary living expenses, plus some fun stuff. And the rest, the overflow, will be used for giving, offerings, generosity, and kingdom work. I believe a closed circle budget can be likened to a cup. God fills our cups to meet all our needs, being our closed circle budget. Because we have been good stewards, then God overflows our cup, not because he is wasteful, but because he is generous. With this generous overflow, we get to do some really great stuff, like helping others and giving it away, and building God's kingdom. So get yourself a closed circle budget as soon as possible.
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1: The other day, I set myself a challenge to stay positive throughout the whole day. Now, to be honest, my day got busy and this challenge actually slipped my mind until I was heading to bed that night. I looked back on my day to see how I had done. The first couple of hours went smoothly, but then I recalled a colleague criticised me, and from that moment onwards, my positivity went downhill. By the end of the day, I was feeling so negative about everything, even my husband asked if I was okay. Life is not always easy, and challenges can be thrown our way on any day. What we can change is how we allow those challenges to impact us. We can let them bring us down, like the criticism did to me, or we can bring it to God. The writer of Psalm 144 seemed to be going through some pretty big challenges, but the one thing he does right at the beginning is praise the Lord. This doesn't mean that his challenges went away, but he brings God into his day. When life serves you troubles, bring God into your challenges. I'm Linda Bailey from dailydevotions.com.au.
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0: G'day, this is Warwick Marsh from Dads for Kids. I used to hold the misconceived assumption that the father-son relationship was somehow more important than a successful father-daughter relationship. You know, sometimes your gender can blindside you. But now my opinion has changed. The positive effect an involved, committed and loving father has in his daughter's life is absolutely critical to her development into full and healthy womanhood. Dr. Bruce Ellis, psychologist in sexual development at the University of Canterbury in Christchurch, New Zealand, said, "There seems to be something special about the role of a father in regulating their daughter's sexual development." A US study has found that girls that grow up without fathers, as compared to those who grew up with them, are 53% more likely to marry as teenagers, 111% more likely to have children as teenagers, 164% more likely to have a premarital birth, and 92% more likely to dissolve their own marriages. So be involved in your daughter's life. For more ideas on being a great dad, go to fatherhood.org.au.
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1: Hi, it's Jamin, your one-minute coach. Growth, change and personal development are so important to doing life well. Yet often people have an unhelpful view of what growth will be like, which actually hold them back. Often the picture in someone's mind is almost like they are at the foot of a snow-capped mountain and the aim is to capture the flag at the summit. To get to the top means trekking through dense forest, then rocks, then ice, then snow. If they were to get halfway up, there's even no guarantee that they'd make it any higher. It's such a demotivating picture before they've even started. Instead, change is much more like this. You are actually sitting on top of a hill in a parked car with the handbrake on, and the flag or goal is at the bottom of the hill. All that is between you and the goal is that handbrake. You actually have all that you need already and are just holding yourself back through internal doubts, fears, and limiting beliefs. Growth and success is actually all about dealing with the handbrake rather than clinging to a cliff. For more information, go to oneminutecoach.com.au.
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3: I got what you need if you need a little peace. 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

0: Hi, I'm Bernie Diamond. A good friend of mine, Max, happens to be a chicken farmer. Now, the other day, he presents me with a carton of eggs, and each egg had the date it was laid neatly written on top. Wow, that's really clever. I wonder how Max got those chickens to lay eggs with date stamps on them. What an amazing step in the evolution of the humble chook. You don't believe me, do you? But if the chicken evolved, well, why not? Evolution's all about random genetic mutations. I mean, there's a much higher probability of something simple, like eggs with date stamps, than, say, the chicken in the first place. Unless you don't think someone actually wrote the dates on the eggs, do you? That'd be Max. Okay, then, but who created the chook in the first place? You don't think... I mean, that'd be God, wouldn't it?
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2: One day I was swimming at a beach and I got caught in a current. It was dragging me closer to the rocks. I didn't think I was in danger, but the lifeguard knew better. Suddenly he was next to me, taking me back to safety. I was a long way from the shore, so he must have seen me through the binoculars. There's a Bible story of another lost person, a runaway son. He thought he'd have a better life if he left home, but he finally realised that his father really did love him, so he decided to come home. You know, his dad never ever gave up on him. Even when the boy was a long way away, his dad saw him. He ran out along the street, threw his arms around him and welcomed him home. Like a loving father, God sees you even if you're far from him. And when you come home to him, he's ready to welcome you with open arms.
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0: Are you where you want to be? I'm Danny Sinnott with another Brave to Go. It's a big question, isn't it? Where do you want to be? 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Are you where you want to be? If the answer to any of these is no, then perhaps the fact that you aren't where you want to be should be enough motivation. Life isn't a dress rehearsal. The buck stops with you. There's no magic wand. You have one shot at this thing called life. One shot at each moment. But so much potential to impact the world in an incredible way that no one else can. 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Choose to start living. 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
1: After much prayer and many conversations, my husband decided to start his own business. While this was a great opportunity, it presented huge risks, particularly financial ones. I started questioning going out for dinner, buying new clothes, and even how much money we should give away. Because we were keen not to get selfish, we faithfully gave money to church each week, even though we thought we may need it later down the track. A few months later, money started coming in. I received more in my tax return than I expected, and someone gave us a very generous gift. I firmly believe God provided for our needs because we were faithful in giving to Him first. There is no doubt it is hard to be generous when money is scarce, but God does not call us to store up our vast wealth. Whatever you have, there is always some to share. I'm Linda Bailey from dailydevotions.com.au.
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2: 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You've been looking for the sunlight.

0: 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Do you have it? Do you need some? Hello, this is Chuck Swindoll. Webster defines hope as to desire with expectation of fulfillment. To hope is to anticipate. It's more than dreaming, however. It's possessing within ourselves an expectation that someday there will be the fulfillment of that desire. It will become a reality. Hope always looks to the future. It's always on tiptoes. It keeps us going. It makes a dismal today bearable because it promises a brighter tomorrow. Jesus Christ, the hope of glory.
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1: Hi, it's Jamin, your 1 minute coach. I've been talking about the spiral dynamics theory and my summary of the 8 levels of living. The focus of level 4, the system, is on playing by the rules, doing what is right and respecting the systems of authority around you. This is the level of stability, order, certainty and obedience. It's in this level we learn to work for the man, pay taxes and exist peacefully within society. We trust the authority of those in key positions to tell us how to live and think and what to believe. Yet so many people never grow beyond the safety of the system. People buy into the lie that they are weaker than they think and need to rely on others to make life work for them. The key to move beyond this level is to be willing to embrace risk again. It is to entertain the most dangerous and powerful question we face as human beings: what do you want? It's to find your purpose in life and to be willing to back yourself to make it happen. For more information, go to oneminutecoach.com.au.

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2: This is Condis Benedict with the thought for the day. I have a question for you. Does God have a plan for your life? I believe it's okay if you don't have a ready answer for that. But it's important that the question is asked. Looking at this question, it's important that we begin with faith. The author of Hebrews gives us a definition of faith. Now, faith is the confidence in what we hope for and the assurance about what we do not see. How do I know that I'm doing God's will? How do I know that I'm a Christian? Does God have a plan for my life? These are good questions. Questions that we should be asking ourselves on a regular basis. They all have a simple answer. For some, the grasping of both the question and the answer is difficult indeed. Does God have a picture, a set of guidelines that I can follow? It begins within the heart and the mind of an individual, realizing that we're not perfect and that all have sinned and come short of the glory of God. We also need to understand that this has very little to do with feelings and emotions. It is based on the objective fact of God's love and grace. It doesn't depend on my abilities, how smart I am, what I've done, what I haven't done, who I am or who I'm not. It's not something that focuses on my inabilities, my failures or successes, for it is wholly and solely something that focuses on God and what He has done. This is wonderfully summed up as we read the Gospel of John chapter 3 verses 16 to 18. For God so loved the world that He gave His one and only Son, that whoever believes in Him shall not perish but have eternal life. For God did not send His Son into the world to condemn the world, but to save the world through Him. Whoever believes in Him is not condemned, but whoever does not believe stands condemned already because they have not believed in the name of God's one and only Son. The words of the Lord Jesus are explicit. It rests on God's love and action. It involves the acceptance of His love and actions. It is something that the Lord Jesus has done for us. All there is for us to do is to repent of our sins and to say sorry and desire in our hearts to turn away from sin and accept His gift of salvation by faith. Heavenly Father, the whole question of faith for some is a daunting one. There are times in our lives when we lose sight of Your love and presence. There are times when the woes of this life distract us from the reality of faith. Give us eyes to see the wonder of Your presence, that we may experience the reality of Your power working in and through us. This we ask in the name of the Lord Jesus. Amen. This is Condis Benedict with a thought for the day.

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1: As a teenager, I went to a teen camp where I filled in a psychological survey that was meant to identify the key drivers in my life. Oddly enough, I had a great need for luxury. I say oddly because of the way my life turned out, let me tell you, I've had to survive without luxury. And making do without regular family holidays overseas, sports cars and a big yacht has been pretty tough. But I reckon I've got all I need. In the Bible, Abraham asks God, "Lord, what are you going to give me?" And God replies by telling him to look at the stars and try to count them, and that's how much God would bless him. And Abraham trusted in God, and God counted it to his favour as righteousness. The rest is a bonus. Remember, if you've chosen to trust in God, you've got all you need.
0: 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Speaking life.

And I would ask them if I could take you home. But I know what they'd say, that it's for the best.

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0: I was happy.
1: How do you get to know God? I grew up in church, read the Bible from cover to cover, and listened attentively to every sermon that was preached. The result was that I knew a lot about God, but I knew him in the same way you might know the Queen of England through the pages of a magazine. How do we get to know God? Hi, I'm Tanya Harris of GodConversations.com. Well, Jesus said the Pharisees, the religious leaders of his day, studied the Bible, but they had never heard God's voice. Knowledge about God is good, but it's not the key. The question is, are we willing to hear God's voice and do what he says? There's no point being able to quote Jesus' teaching on forgiveness, yet still hold that grudge against my workmate. These days, I'm studying my doctorate in ministry and have more theological knowledge than ever before. I love learning, I love the scriptures, but I also realise that knowing God means walking together with him every day. What matters is that when God speaks, am I willing to follow?
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1: I got what you need if you need a little peace. 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
2: Hi, I'm Bernie Diamond from ChristianityWorks.com. I used to be addicted to cigarettes. Now, I knew smoking would kill me, but I was addicted. Until one day, I watched someone die of lung cancer. I never smoked again. And you know something? That's one of the reasons so many people give Jesus a miss. Sure, they believe he is who he says he is, but you know, if I give my life to him, then I'll have to give up this stuff I'm addicted to. And I don't want to give it up, even though I know it'll kill me. If that's you, then today's a wake-up call. Giving up smoking was one of the most difficult things I ever had to do. But the benefits, health and life, the extra money, they've been amazing. Turning our lives around from all that stuff we know is wrong was always going to be hard. It is. I had to do that too. But what an amazing life it's been ever since. Jesus.
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It was just two lovers sitting in the car, listening to Blonde, falling for each other. Pink and orange skies, feeling super childish. No Donald Glover. Missed call from my mother.

we were just two lovers. Feet up on the dash, driving nowhere fast, burning through the summer. Radio on blast, make the moment last. She got solar power. Minutes feel like hours. She knew

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1: You've noticed the difference, I'm sure, when it comes to shopping. Women just love to look. And men? Give him 5 minutes and if he hasn't found it, he's out of there. But the strange thing is, men and women have one thing in common when it comes to shopping. Just let one shop assistant come within 5 metres and ask that dreaded question, can I help you? And the reply is the same. No thanks, just looking. In other words, get out of my face and my space. Don't call me, I'll call you when I'm good and ready. Sound familiar? It's probably no surprise then that in a recent study on spirituality, the outcome was exactly the same. Us Aussies don't want to be asked if we need help in discovering answers. But what we do appreciate is having a friend with us on the journey while we discover the answers for ourselves. The man called Jesus never forced himself on people. He simply went where he knew people were genuinely looking for answers and introduced himself out of a heart of care.
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1: There are times when my daughter feels like the boundaries that we set for her are so tight, but as soon as we spend time with another family, she quickly discovers that other parents are even stricter than what we are. While we may choose different levels of boundaries compared to other parents, we're trying to teach my daughter that we need to respect other people's decisions as they're making the best choice for their child. God sets boundaries for his children too. We have boundaries that he gave to the Israelites thousands of years ago that are still applicable to our lives today. When God led his people into the promised land, he still set them boundaries. He didn't just say, "Oh, you're here now, go crazy and take whatever land you want," as he knew that was not what was best for his children. We all have boundaries that we live by, and it's important to reevaluate them every now and again to make sure they are healthy for us and in line with God's boundaries for us too. I'm Linda Bailey from dailydevotions.com.au.
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2: In 1555, three men were burnt to death at a stake on the streets of Oxford. Two died together on one day, Nicholas Ridley and Hugh Latimer. And 5 months later, Thomas Cranmer, the Archbishop of Canterbury, died in the same way. The crime they were being punished for was to stay committed to their view of the Bible. The then monarch, Queen Mary, wanted the three to recant and to come in line with the Church of Rome. The three refused and died for their commitment. As they were being tied to the stake, Latimer encouraged Ridley with these words: "Be of good comfort, Mr. Ridley, and play the man. We shall this day light such a candle by God's grace in England as I trust never shall be put out." History shows that Latimer was right.
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1: Martin Luther King said, "The ultimate measure of a man is not where he stands in moments of comfort and convenience, but where he stands at times of challenge and controversy." 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If you'd like to experience challenge and controversy, get married and have children. It takes a man to be a father. It takes courage to stand for the truth. The Apostle Paul says, "Be on the alert, stand firm in the faith, act like men and be strong." If you don't stand for something, you will fall for anything. Our children need to know that we as fathers will make a stand for the truth. Our children need to know that we'll make a stand for them. Our lives will tell the story.
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2: This is Condice Benedict with a thought. James chapter 1, verse 5. I love this verse because it's one that I pray on a regular basis. If any of you lacks wisdom, you should ask God, who gives generously to all without finding fault, and it will be given to you. I love the way James puts it. You know why? Because he says he will not find fault. In other words, he won't say, boy, you're stupid, you know, you need to come to me for wisdom. He doesn't say that. He says, come to God, he will give you wisdom, ask him, and he won't reprove you, he won't have a go at you, he won't put you down, he won't belittle you, because he loves you. Life is full of choices, and it's important that we choose well. The first choice should be to fear the Lord, to trust him with all our heart, to seek and ask him for wisdom. This has been Condice Benedict with a thought.
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1: Losing someone we love is never easy, especially when we feel like the person has been torn from our life unfairly. We can punish or put to death the person that caused our pain, but the reality is that it doesn't bring back the one we lost. I'm Danny Sinnott with Another Brave to Go. When I lost my baby Jackson, I had a dialogue with God. I wasn't angry, but I was in excruciating pain and trying to point out to him that his loss of his son, Jesus, couldn't compare with my loss of Jackson. I told him straight, "It's okay for you. You knew when your son died that he would rise again." And within a nano of a second of finishing my sentence, he said to me, "So do you." The truth of his words cut me straight to the heart and I got it. Because Jesus rose again and defeated death at the resurrection, we also will live again. And no one can take that hope away. In John chapter 10, verses 28 to 30, it says, "I give them eternal life, and they shall never perish. No one will snatch them out of my hand. My Father who has given them to me is greater than all. No one can snatch them out of my Father's hand. I and the Father are one." Sin doesn't have the final word, and either does the cross, really. But the resurrection does. Though they die, yet they will live. For more resources, podcasts and videos on Doing Life Together, head on over to our website, braveenough.org.
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